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1: West Bengal Chief Minister Subhendu Adhikari will launch Annapurna Yojana to provide 3,000 rupees every month to eligible women in the state today. More from our correspondent.
2: In the first phase, beneficiaries will start receiving rupees 3,000 directly into their bank accounts from today. It is initially estimated that nearly 2 crore women will benefit from this scheme. At Navarno, the inauguration ceremony will take place at 12:30 p.m. attended by Minister Rugnimitra Paul of the Department of Women, Child Development and Social Welfare. The Chief Minister's program will be connected via video conference to every block and municipality in the state. Immediately after the inauguration, 100 selected Annapurna Yojana beneficiaries in each block and municipality will be handed approval letters. Similarly, 100 beneficiaries in the Kolkata Municipal Corporation area will also receive these letters. Beneficiaries have been given 90 days to register under this scheme. Women aged between 25 and 60 years will be eligible for this benefit. Shondipan Dashgupta, Akashvani News, Kolkata.
1: Ministry of Tribal Affairs will organize the National Conclave on Strengthening of Integrated Tribal Development Agencies and Integrated Tribal Development Projects in New Delhi today. President Draupadi Murmu will address the inaugural session of the conclave. The event is being held as part of the ongoing Janjatiya Garima Utsav 2026. President Draupadi Murmu will virtually inaugurate the training fab established at the Center for Nanoscience and Engineering at the Indian Institute of Science, Bengaluru. She will also inaugurate 75 space labs established across Eklavya model residential schools in different parts of the country. This is Akashwani giving you the news. For quick news updates round the clock, follow us on our X handle at AIR News Alerts. And for details of stories and more, log on to our website www.newsonair.gov.in and download News on AIR app. India has undergone a remarkable transformation driven by the principles of Sabka Saath, Sabka Vikas, Sabka Vishwas and Sabka Prayas under the visionary leadership of Prime Minister Narendra Modi in the last 12 years. During this period, the Modi government carried out many flagship initiatives for the welfare and empowerment of the poor, farmers, women and youth. Akashwani News brings you a special feature on the government's efforts over the last 12 years across key sectors. Today, we focus on the measures taken by the government towards the welfare of the middle class. A report.
3: Over the past 12 years, the government has empowered India's middle class through wide-ranging reforms. Simplified taxation and stronger banking, insurance and pension systems have enhanced their financial security. Under the new tax regime, individuals earning up to 12 lakh rupees annually are paying zero tax. For the middle class, specifically, GST has delivered several tangible benefits by simplifying taxes and lowering everyday costs. The Pradhan Mantri Awas Yojana Urban, launched in 2015, has transformed the lives of crores of people by providing them with secure housing. Out of the total 1 crore 25 lakh sanctioned houses, over 98 lakhs are completed or delivered to beneficiaries across the country so far. Talking to Akashwani News, Abhishek Kumar from Uttar Pradesh said the scheme is ensuring housing for the poor and bringing relief to those living in rented accommodation.
4: My name is Abhishek Kumar. I have applied for the Pradhan Mantri Awas Yojana for 2 years. After applying, I have been awarded a lottery draw आवंटित होने के बाद उसकी जो किस्तें बननी है वो मैं जमा कर रहा हूँ. जमा होने के बाद उसकी रजिस्ट्री आने वाले कुछ समय में हो जाएगी. उसके बाद मेरे को मकान आवंटित हो जाएगा, रजिस्ट्री कब्जा हो जाएगा. स्कीम बहुत ही बढ़िया है जिससे गरीब लोगों को आवास मिल रहे हैं.
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2: The government has decided to gradually phase out the wholesale price index and replace it with a comprehensive producer price index system. The decision was taken to modernize country's inflation and pricing data framework and align it with global best practices. The Commerce and Industry Ministry has said that the government has approved the revision of the base year of the wholesale price index from 2011-12 to 2022-23. Bangladesh's Foreign Minister Khalilur Rahman has been elected President of 81st Session of UN General Assembly. Dr. Rahman emerged victorious in a closely contested election held in UN General Assembly, garnering 99 votes against Cyprus Special Envoy for Multilateralism Andreas Kakouris, who got 91 votes. His one-year tenure as head of the Chief Deliberative, Policy-Making and Representative Organ of the United Nations will commence in September. External Affairs Minister Dr. S. Jaishankar has congratulated Dr. Rahman on his election as UN General Assembly President. In a social media post, Dr. Jaishankar said that he is looking forward to working closely with Dr. Rahman to advance the shared priorities of India and Bangladesh and strengthen multilateral cooperation. Indian nationals will no longer require an airport transit visa when travelling to a third country through German airports beginning today. German Embassy in India announced that the exemption will simplify travel for Indian citizens transiting through Germany on their way to other international destinations. The embassy described the decision as a reflection of the growing partnership between the two countries. It said the move underlines the German government's commitment to deepening ties between the two countries, facilitating the movement of people. India has welcomed the operationalization by Germany of the announcement waiving requirement of transit visa for Indian nationals transiting through Germany exclusively by air. External Affairs Ministry said that the announcement was made after discussions between Prime Minister Narendra Modi and Chancellor of Germany Friedrich Merz during his visit to India in January this year. The ministry said that this new arrangement would further enhance people-to-people ties between India and Germany. On to sports. In women's cricket, England sailed to a 6-wicket win over India in the third and final T20 international to clinch the series 2-1 at the county ground Taunton in England last night. India felt confident after taking 3 early wickets, but a commanding partnership between Heather Knight and Alice Capsey helped England chase down 180 with ease. India set a target of 181 runs against England. In reply, England scored 184 for 4 in 18.3 overs. Earlier, England won the toss and opted to made 180 for 5 in 20 overs. Alice Capsey was declared player of the match as well as player of the series. In badminton, PV Sindhu advanced to the second round of the Indonesia Open after overcoming a tough challenge in the opening match, returning to the world's top 10 rankings for the first time since October 2023. Sindhu defeated Thailand's Busanan Ongbamrungpan in the first round of the prestigious BWF Super 1000 tournament in Jakarta. However, it was disappointment for India in men's singles as Lakshya Sen crashed out in the opening round after suffering a defeat. Today, in men's singles, H.S. Pranoy will face Ireland's Nat Nguyen and Ayush Shetty will meet China's Wang Hongyang. In men's doubles, the Indian duo of Sattvic Sairaj Ranki Reddy and Chirag Shetty will begin their campaign against Malaysia's Kai King Hang and Arun Thai. And now, for a look at today's newspapers, it's over to Subhadra Ramachandran.
3: Thank you, Shagun. All dailies lead with the centre's action in the wake of irregularities in CBSE exams. Hindustan Times opens with the headline, CBSE Chairman, Secretary shunted amid outcry, while the Tribune adds, Government forms panel to probe on-screen marking. Pioneer reports, CBSE re-evaluation portal faces new cybersecurity challenges. Indian Express on its editorial page writes, Girls rewrite G-script, campus must keep pace. For the first time, more than 10,000 girls have qualified for admission to premier engineering institutions, including IITs. This year, GE witnessed a striking improvement that has pushed the number of successful

0: people, females up by almost 89% since 2019. In international news, Asian Age mentions Israel PM calls off Beirut strike after heated call with Trump, while the Pioneer reports Trump slams Netanyahu over Lebanon offensive. Times of India informs El Nino is rapidly developing and is set to impact global temperature and rainfall patterns under the headline World Meteorological Organization's El Nino Alert raises odds of severe impact on monsoon with 80% chance of onset during June-August period. And finally, under a piece titled Tigress Zenith Gives Birth to Four Cubs in Odisha Simlipal, the Hindu informs the translocation effort aimed at enhancing the genetic diversity of tigers in Odisha's Simlipal Tiger Reserve has reserved major boosting, adding a proud chapter to Odisha's natural resources and wildlife conservation efforts. With that, it's back to you, Shagun.
1: Thank you, Subhadra. And now, before we end the bulletin, the headlines once again. Venezuela's acting President Delcy Rodriguez to be on a five-day visit to India beginning today. Senior Congress leader D.K. Shivkumar to be sworn in as Chief Minister of Karnataka this afternoon. West Bengal Chief Minister Suvendu Adhikari to launch Annapurna Yojana to provide 3,000 rupees every month to eligible women in the state today. Bangladesh Foreign Minister Khalilur Rahman elected President of 81st Session of UN General Assembly. External Affairs Minister Dr. S. Jaishankar congratulates him. And in women's cricket, hosts England beat India by 6 wickets in third and final T20 International to seal 3-match series 2-1. And with that, we end the morning news. Have a nice day.

This is Akashvani Shillong, the Northeast News Bulletin, read by Fiendrani Rejana. The headlines. Union Home Minister Amit Shah will arrive in Tripura on a two-day official visit tomorrow. Assam and Meghalaya agreed to allow farmers to continue their cultivation in designated parts of Lapangap area, following high-level meeting attended by senior political leaders, administrators and police officers, and representatives of local bodies. Centre signs MOU under Jal Jeevan Mission 2.0 with four states including Arunachal Pradesh and Nagaland. Union Minister for Dona, Jyotir Aditya Sindhya, along with Assam Chief Minister Himanta Biswa Sarma, launched Mission Seneh Jori for Assam Muga Silk. Another news in detail. Union Home Minister Amit Shah will arrive in Tripura tomorrow on a two-day official visit. He will stay overnight at the Border Security Force headquarters in Shalbagan. On Friday, the Home Minister will participate in the Bhumi Pujan ceremony for the proposed Pushbanta Palace Hotel at the old Rajbhavan premises in Agartala. Later in the day, he will visit a BSF border outpost at Lankamura in West Tripura district. Shah is also scheduled to chair a high-level review meeting at the BSF headquarters in Shalbagan. The meeting will be attended by Tripura Chief Minister Manik Saha, Chief Secretary, Director General of Police, Inspector General of BSF and other senior state officials. Meanwhile, elaborate security arrangements are being put in place for the visit and all preparations have been undertaken for the Home Minister's programme. Assam and Meghalaya yesterday agreed to allow farmers to continue the cultivation in designated parts of Lapangap area while deferring the issue of permanent boundary demarcation to a state-level committee. Under the arrangement, villagers from Lapangap will continue paddy cultivation in the foothill areas, while residents of Tapad will be permitted to grow seasonal crops on the hilltops and slopes of the area. The two sides also reaffirmed their commitment to maintain peace and harmony in the border region and avoid any activity that could disturb law and order. The decision was taken during a high-level meeting held at Lapangap, attended by senior political leaders, administrative officials, police officers and representatives of local bodies from both estates. The decision followed after the recent discussions between Meghalaya Chief Minister Conrad K. Sangma and Assam Chief Minister Himanta Biswa Sarma on resolving the dispute through dialogue and mutual understanding. The centre yesterday signed a memorandum of understanding under the Jal Jeevan Mission 2.0 with four states including Arunachal Pradesh and Nagaland. The reform-linked MOU mandates a Gram Panchayat-led, service-based and community-centred model of rural water governance aligned with the objectives of

aligned to the Mission 2.0 and seeks to ensure that every rural household has access to quality drinking water supply in adequate quantity on a regular basis through strengthened community participation. The MOUs were signed in the presence of Union Jal Shakti Minister, C.R. Patel, Chief Ministers of the respective states and senior officials during 5 separate meetings conducted through online video conferences. Union Minister for Development of Northeastern Region, Jyotir Aditya Sindhya, along with Assam Chief Minister Himanta Biswa Sarma, launched the mission Seneh Jori for Assam Muga Silk. The mission seeks to strengthen the entire Muga silk value chain from host plant cultivation and silkworm seed production to reeling, weaving, branding, export promotion, digital traceability and tourism. Sindhya said the government is committed to ensuring that the unique strengths and products of the northeastern region receive global recognition and generate sustainable livelihoods for local communities. He said Assam's Muga silk is not merely a textile product, but a cultural and civilizational heritage asset of the country. The minister reaffirmed the government's commitment towards strengthening the entire Muga silk value chain through infrastructure development, branding, quality assurance and export facilitation. In Meghalaya, the Department of Animal Husbandry and Veterinary has issued a notification following the confirmation of African swine fever outbreaks in several villages across the state to prevent, control and eradicate the disease. Confirmed cases of African swine fever have been detected in villages in East Khasi Hills District, West Khasi Hills District, Ribhoi District, Eastern West Khasi Hills District. The department has imposed stringent restrictions in infected zones to prevent further spread of the disease. Movement of live pigs, pig feed, pork and pork products into or out of the infected zones has been strictly prohibited. All pig farmers, traders, transporters, local institutions and members of the public should strictly comply with the prescribed restrictions and biosecurity measures. Ahead of the upcoming census 2027, in Nagaland, the state-level census coordination committee yesterday reviewed preparedness for the first phase census operations in the state. The meeting was chaired by Home Commissioner Abhijit Sinha at the Nagaland Civil Secretariat, Kohima. Briefing the committee on house listing operations scheduled from the 1st of July to the 30th and self-enumeration from the 16th to the 30th of this month, Director of Census Operations and Director of Citizen Registration for Nagaland, Dr. K. Miyachio, said 6,461 census functionaries have been appointed across the state. Training for 130 field trainers across all 17 districts has been completed, while training for 1,010 supervisors and 5,124 enumerators will be conducted from the 8th to the 25th of this month. Deputy commissioners from all districts participated through a video conference. Mizoram Chief Minister Lal Dohoma said that the state government is eligible to receive an incentive worth 650 crore rupees under the special assistance to states for capital investment for the current financial year. Lal Dohoma, who holds the finance portfolio, said technological advancements have transformed the way central funds are received and managed, making financial administration more efficient and transparent. Lal Dohoma also highlighted that Mizoram had received an incentive of 350 crore rupees under SASCI Part 9 for efficiency in financial management due to its strong performance and coordinated efforts during the previous year. He said that the state government is determined to secure all reform-linked incentives available under various components during the current financial year as well. The Tripura government yesterday signed 2 memorandums of understanding with the Ramakrishna Mission to promote language education and human resource development. The agreements were signed in the presence of Chief Minister Dr. Manik Saha and Industries and Commerce Minister Santwana Chakma at the State Secretariat. The MOUs cover the establishment of Ramakrishna Mission School of Languages and Centre for Human Excellence. The Chief Minister said that the School of Languages will be the first such centre

in northeast India, offering training in 18 Indian and foreign languages, including German, Japanese and French. The Center for Human Excellence will develop skilled and value-based human resources among the youth. The state government announced that around 100 qualified persons will be engaged after its launch. The Indo-Tibetan Border Police has launched a 5-day orientation program on Sikkim's language, culture and traditions for its personnel deployed in the Himalayan state. According to an official statement, 40 personnel from the 11th, 13th, 48th and 63rd battalions are taking part in the training program being conducted by experts from the Sikkim Government Department of Culture. The initiative is aimed at familiarizing ITBP personnel with the state's cultural heritage, local languages, customs, traditional cuisines and attire, and helping them build stronger connections with communities while carrying out their duties. The Intermedia Publicity Coordination Committee, comprising of various central government media units and selected state government departments in Mizoram, convened a meeting at the conference hall of All India Radio at Doi Kwat Lang in Aizhol. The meeting deliberated on strengthening coordination and collaboration among the media units and other media organizations. The discussion also focused on enhancing public awareness of various central government schemes, especially flagship programs, to ensure that intended beneficiaries receive timely and accurate information. Participants also explored ways to effectively disseminate information on ongoing government projects and their achievements so that the public can gain a broader understanding of developmental initiatives. And before we end the headlines once again, Union Home Minister Amit Shah will arrive in Tripura on 2-day official visit tomorrow. Assam and Meghalaya agreed to allow farmers to continue their cultivation in designated parts of Lapangap area following high-level meeting attended by senior political leaders, administrators and police officers and representatives of local bodies. Central signs MOU under Jal Jeevan Mission 2.0 with 4 states including Arunachal Pradesh and Nagaland. Union Minister for Dona, Jyotiraditya Sindhya, along with Assam Chief Minister Himanta Biswa Sarma, launched Mission Seneh Jori for Assam Muga Silk. And with that we end the Northeast News Bulletin, which came to you from Akashvani Shillong. Have a nice day.

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1: This is Akashvani, the news read by Valsa Williams. The Union Cabinet has approved one-time budgetary support of 10,000 crore rupees for oil marketing companies to provide ATF price stabilization support to Indian Airlines for their domestic and international operations. The support will be provided to companies to facilitate stable ATF pricing for airlines during the ongoing period of exceptional fuel price volatility arising from the West Asia crisis. Briefing media in New Delhi today, Information and Broadcasting Minister Ashwini Vaishnav said this is a self-sustaining revolving fund which will help to stabilize ATF prices for scheduled Indian carriers.
2: ATF price stabilization fund mein
3: a self-sustaining revolving fund has been established under the ATF price stabilization fund. Airline carriers who want to participate in this will be provided aviation turbine fuel at a stable price during the current crisis. This is expected to significantly reduce the adverse impact on the aviation sector, where over 70 lakh jobs had started to be affected by the ongoing stress in the industry.
2: Because of the stress in the sector, wo isse significantly mitigate hoga.
1: ATF price stabilization support will be enforced for a period of 36 months. International ATF prices have increased 2.5 times from 60.5 rupees per litre in March to 142 rupees per litre in May this year due to the crisis in West Asia. The Union Cabinet has also approved a scheme for support to the National Capital Region Planning Board for replacement of old trucks and buses in the Delhi NCR area with a financial outlay of 9,585 crore rupees. The Cabinet Committee on Economic Affairs has also approved the construction of a new coastal highway from Rameshwar to Paradip in Odisha, spanning a total length of over 163 kilometers. He said the total cost of the project will be over 8,300 crore rupees. In Karnataka, senior Congress leader D.K. Shivakumar was sworn in as the 25th Chief Minister of the state today. Governor Thavarchand Gehlot administered the oath of office. Dr. G. Parameshwar, who held the home portfolio in the Siddaramaiah cabinet, was sworn in as Deputy Chief Minister. 12 legislators also took oath as cabinet ministers. Several senior Congress leaders, including Lok Sabha Leader of Opposition Rahul Gandhi and Congress President Mallikarjun Kharge, Chief Ministers of Telangana, Kerala and Himachal Pradesh attended the ceremony. Prime Minister Narendra Modi has congratulated D.K. Shivakumar on taking oath as Chief Minister. In a social media post, Mr. Modi conveyed best wishes to him for his tenure. In West Bengal, political developments have intensified amid indications of a split in the Trinamool Congress. Expelled TMC MLA Ritubrata Banerjee has staked claim to the post of Leader of Opposition in the State Assembly, claiming the support of 58 legislators. According to Assembly sources, a letter signed by 58 MLAs was submitted to Speaker Ratindra Bose, seeking recognition of Banerjee's faction as the real Trinamool Congress. The group has nominated Akhruz Zaman MLA from Raghunath Ganj in Murshidabad as Chief Whip. Meanwhile, the Trinamool Congress has announced Shobhandeep Chattopadhyay as Leader of the House, with Ashima Patra and Noyana Bandopadhyay as Deputy Leaders and Firhad Hakim as the Chief Whip. In a massive fire at a hotel in Malviya Nagar in Delhi, 21 people lost their lives while 40 were rescued this morning. DCP of South Delhi, Anant Mittal, said the fire has been successfully extinguished with the assistance of 8 fire tenders. Rescue and search operations are underway. The cause of the fire is yet to be ascertained. President Draupadi Murmu, Vice President C.P. Radhakrishnan and Prime Minister Narendra Modi have expressed grief at the loss of lives in the fire incident. Benchmark domestic equity indices ended with moderate losses today. The BSE Sensex dropped 304 points to close

0: Out of Indonesia Open Super 1000 after defeating China's Wang Hongyang. The Union Cabinet has approved one-time budgetary support of 10,000 crore rupees for oil marketing companies to provide aviation turbine fuel ATF price stabilization support to Indian Airlines for their domestic and international operations. The support will be provided to companies to facilitate stable ATF pricing for airlines during the ongoing period of exceptional fuel price volatility arising from the West Asia crisis. Briefing media in New Delhi today, Information and Broadcasting Minister Ashwini Vaishnav said this is a self-sustaining revolving fund which will help to stabilize ATF prices for scheduled Indian carriers.
1: ATF price stabilization fund mein
2: a self-sustaining revolving fund has been established under the ATF price stabilization fund. Airline carriers who want to participate in this will be provided aviation turbine fuel at a stable price during the current crisis. This is expected to significantly reduce the adverse impact on the aviation sector, where over 70 lakh jobs had started to be affected by the ongoing stress in the industry.
1: Because of the stress in the sector, wo isse significantly mitigate hoga.
0: The Union Cabinet has also approved a scheme for support to the National Capital Region Planning Board for replacement of all trucks and buses in Delhi NCR area. The scheme, with a total financial outlay of 9,585 crore rupees, seeks to incentivize owners of trucks and buses registered in the Delhi NCR region that comply with BS4 or earlier emission norms to replace them with BS6 or electric vehicles. Mr. Vaishnav also informed that the Cabinet Committee on Economic Affairs has approved the construction of a new coastal highway from Rameshwar to Paradip in Odisha.
1: Odisha mein coastal highway.
2: In Odisha, the phase 1 of the coastal highway was approved today. It will extend from Rameshwar through Konark up to Paradip, covering the stretch from the southern tip of Odisha to its central region, reaching Paradip. Additionally, a very important highway project has been approved in Bihar, that is the four-laning of the road between Khagaria and Purnia.
1: Khagaria se Purnia ke beech mein four-laning.
0: In West Bengal, Social Security Scheme Annapurna Yojana was formally launched in the state today by Chief Minister Shubhendu Adhikari, transferring 3,000 rupees directly into the bank accounts of over 28 lakh women. Five women were symbolically handed approval letters during the ceremony. In a major political development in West Bengal, Ritobroto Banerjee has been appointed as the leader of the opposition in the West Bengal Legislative Assembly. The appointment follows the Assembly Speaker's reported recognition of a rebel group of Trinamool Congress legislators as a separate legislature party. More from our correspondent.
3: Ritobroto, a former CPIM Rajya Sabha MP who later joined the Trinamool Congress, secured the backing of nearly 60 MLAs, enough to cross the two-thirds mark required under the anti-defection law. The move has triggered a major split within the Trinamool Congress. Mamata Banerjee's faction had earlier nominated Shobhandeep Chattopadhyay as leader of the opposition. Speaking to reporters after meeting the speaker, Ritobroto claimed that the dissident legislatures now constitute the real and main opposition in the House. He said his group will act as a constructive opposition, supporting the government when needed, but standing firm against policies they oppose. The development comes amid an intense political crisis within the Trinamool Congress, which has been facing internal dissension following the recent assembly elections. The party had earlier expelled MLA Ritobroto and Sandipan Shaha over alleged anti-party activities. Political observers are calling this one of the most significant challenges to Mamata Banerjee's leadership since she came to power, drawing comparisons to the Shiv Sena split in Maharashtra. Legal battles and further defections are expected in the days ahead. Sandipan Dashgupta, Akashvani News, Kolkata.
0: To strengthen surveillance and infrastructure along the India-Bangladesh border, the West Bengal government has approved the transfer of nearly 32 acres of land to the Border Security Force. At today's cabinet meeting in Nabanno, approval was given for the permanent transfer of this land for building border fences, security posts and other facilities. After the meeting, Minister Dilip Ghosh announced that a total of around 32 acres across several border districts have already been transferred to the BSF. In Karnataka, senior Congress leader D.K. Shivakumar was sworn in as the 25th Chief Minister of the state today. Governor Thavarchand Gehlot administered the oath of office. Dr. G. Parameshwar, who held the home portfolio in the Siddaramaiah cabinet, was sworn in as deputy chief minister. 12 legislators also took oath as cabinet ministers. Several senior

0: The Congress leaders, including Lok Sabha leader of opposition Rahul Gandhi and Congress President Mallikarjun Kharge, chief ministers of Telangana, Kerala and Himachal Pradesh, attended the ceremony. Prime Minister Narendra Modi has congratulated D.K. Shivakumar on taking oath as chief minister. In a social media post, Mr. Modi conveyed best wishes to him for his tenure. In a massive fire at a hotel in Malviya Nagar in Delhi this morning, 21 people including foreign nationals lost their lives while 40 others were rescued. DCP of South Delhi Anant Mittal said the fire has been successfully extinguished and the injured have been shifted to nearby hospitals for medical treatment. 26 people are currently receiving medical treatment. 10 police personnel who rescued several trapped occupants were hospitalized after suffering suffocation during the operation. The Delhi Police has filed an FIR under charges of culpable homicide in the incident. We have a report from our correspondent.
1: The Municipal Corporation of Delhi has also ordered an investigation into the incident. Delhi Lieutenant Governor Taranjit Singh Sandhu has said that beginning tomorrow, a high-intensity month-long enforcement and prevention drive will be launched under the joint leadership of District Magistrate, Deputy Commissioner of Police and Deputy Commissioners of MCD to conduct rigorous fire compliance inspections, audits and sealing of identified non-compliant establishments including hotels, guest houses, nursing homes, coaching centers and other vulnerable premises. Anpamish, Akashwani News, Delhi.
0: President Draupadi Murmu, Vice President C.P. Radhakrishnan, Prime Minister Narendra Modi and Union Home Minister Amit Shah have extended condolences over the loss of lives due to the tragic fire incident. This is Akashwani giving you the news. For quick news updates round the clock, follow us on our X handle at AIR News Alerts, and for details of stories and more, log on to our website www.newsonair.gov.in and download News on AIR app. Welcome back. You're with us on the news at 9. India has undergone a remarkable transformation driven by the principles of Sabka Saath, Sabka Vikas, Sabka Vishwas and Sabka Prayas under the visionary leadership of Prime Minister Narendra Modi in the last 12 years. During this period, the Modi government carried out many flagship initiatives for the welfare and empowerment of the poor, farmers, women and youth. Akashwani News brings you a special feature on the government's efforts over the last 12 years across key sectors. Today we focus on the measures taken by the government towards the welfare of the middle class.
2: Over the past 12 years, the government has empowered India's middle class through wide-ranging reforms. Simplified taxation and stronger banking, insurance and pension systems have enhanced their financial security. Under the new tax regime, individuals earning up to 12 lakh rupees annually are paying zero tax. For the middle class, specifically, GST has delivered several tangible benefits by simplifying taxes and lowering everyday costs. The Pradhan Mantri Awas Yojana Urban, launched in 2015, has transformed the lives of crores of people by providing them with secure housing. Out of the total 1 crore 25 lakh sanctioned houses, over 98 lakhs are completed or delivered to beneficiaries across the country so far. Talking to Akashwani News, Abhishek Kumar from Uttar Pradesh said the scheme is ensuring housing for the poor and bringing relief to those living in rented accommodation.
3: My name is Abhishek Kumar. I had applied under the Pradhan Mantri Awas Yojana 2 years ago. After submitting my application, I was allotted a house through a lottery draw. Following the allotment, I have been paying the required installments. Once all the installments are paid, the property registration will be completed in the coming months. After that, I will receive possession of the house. This is a very good scheme as it is helping poor people get access to housing.
2: Ayushman Bharat Pradhan Mantri Jan Arogya Yojana has enabled 43.52 crore health cards, expanding access to health care protection. While Pradhan Mantri Bharatiya Jan Aushadhi Pariyojana scheme is providing quality generic medicines at 50 to 80% lower prices through Jan Aushadhi Kendras. Talking to Akashwani News, Brahmdev of Bihar said that the medicines at these Kendras are available at very affordable price than the market.
4: My name is Brahmadev Malhaka. I am from Muzaffarnagar district in Bihar. I have been purchasing medicines from here for about a year. The medicines are available at affordable prices. The doctor advised us to buy medicines from Jan Aushadhi and we follow that advice and regularly purchase our medicines from here. If we want to buy the same medicines from outside, they are much more expensive. This government initiative helps solve the problems of the poor people.
2: The Pradhan Mantri Mudra Yojana, launched in 2015, has also evolved into a powerful instrument.

0: of empowerment. Under the scheme, 40 lakh crore rupees of loans have been disbursed to the beneficiaries so far. As incomes rise and opportunities expand, India's middle class is actively driving the nation's growth, ambition and future prosperity. Anand Kumar, Akashwani News, Delhi.
1: Prime Minister Narendra Modi has congratulated Mette Frederiksen on assuming office as the Prime Minister of Denmark for a remarkable third consecutive term. In a social media post, Mr. Modi said India and Denmark share an enduring partnership founded on mutual trust, shared values and a common commitment to a sustainable future. The Prime Minister said he is looking forward to working closely with Mr. Frederiksen to further strengthen the India-Denmark Green Strategic Partnership and take the cooperation to new heights for the benefit of the people of both countries. United States Ambassador to India Sergio Gore has said 99% of the proposed India-US interim trade agreement has been finalized and both sides are working to resolve the remaining issues. Speaking at the CITI 2026 India conference in Mumbai today, Mr. Gore expressed confidence that the agreement could be concluded within the next few weeks. The Iran conflict has entered a severe new phase of escalation as Iranian ballistic missiles and drones struck U.S. military bases across Kuwait and Bahrain in the early hours today. A drone strike broke through Kuwait's air defenses and hit the main passenger terminal at Kuwait International Airport, killing one Indian national and injuring 63 others. Injuries ranged from blast wounds and amputations to head trauma and cerebral hemorrhages. The Indian Embassy in Kuwait confirmed the death of one of its nationals in the attack, expressing its deepest condolences to the bereaved family and saying the mission is closely coordinating with Kuwaiti authorities to provide all possible support. The Inter-Meteorological Department has issued an orange warning for heavy rainfall over Kerala and Mahe tomorrow. Heavy rainfall is also expected over Uttarakhand, parts of northeastern India, West Bengal, Karnataka, Konkan, Goa, Tamil Nadu, Puducherry, Karaikal, Andaman and Nicobar Islands and Lakshadweep during the next 2 days. In badminton, India's Ayush Shetty advanced to the second round of the Indonesia Open Super 1000 with a comeback win over China's Wang Hongyang, 8-21, 22-20, 21-15. India also secured a mixed doubles victory as Rohan Kapoor and Ritwik Agarwal defeated Chinese Taipei's Yang Po Huan and Hu Lingfang. And now before we end the bulletin, the headlines once again. Union Cabinet approves 10,000 crore rupee ATF price stabilization fund to support Indian Airlines. Also gives nod to National Capital Region Planning Board for old trucks and buses replacement in Delhi NCR area. Expelled TMC MLA Ritubrata Banerjee appointed as leader of opposition in West Bengal Legislative Assembly. Congress leader D.K. Shivakumar sworn in as 25th Chief Minister of Karnataka. Dr. G. Parameshwar becomes Deputy Chief Minister while 12 legislators also take oath as cabinet ministers. Massive fire in Malviyanagar in Delhi claims 21 lives. And in badminton, India's Ayush Shetty enters second round of Indonesia Open Super 1000. That is all in the news at 9. Good night.
2: Spotlight. This is Akashvani. In the program Spotlight, now we bring you a discussion on key Union Cabinet decisions. The participants are K.V. Prasad, Senior Journalist, and Sonu Sood, Anchor.
3: The Union Cabinet in its meeting today approved six very important decisions relating to infrastructure of the country, relating to environmental protection and to the energy security of the country in these times of the West Asia conflict. So to discuss these decisions, we have with us Mr. Prasad. Mr. Prasad, we'd like to know from you the first decision, if we talk about the ATF Price Stabilization Fund, which has been announced today after the cabinet meeting in the briefing by Union Minister Ashwini Vaishnav. How important is this decision and what does it really mean on the ground for the airlines and for the consumers?
4: We do know that, as you mentioned at the beginning, the West Asia crisis has led to energy problems for everybody in the world since the energy

0: supply lines are affected. Everybody is under pressure, and as a result, the fuel has gone up. Everybody, I mean, whether it is conventional and in terms of aviation turbine fuel, it's a very important component for airlines because that's what the energy which runs the. The prices have really shot up from what about 62.5 to almost 140. So that shows that airlines would find it very, very difficult to make to keep control on the prices because 40% of your input cost goes up. Obviously, you have to deal with it. And considering the fact that the government of India has capped the ATF price, which again is not economically, it's okay. You have to stabilize the fund. Mm-hmm. You have to stabilize the pricing. So in terms of economics, you need to look forward and look at how best you can deal with the situation. So the government of India scheme to establish a 10,000 crores one-time budgetary support where the oil marketing companies will also benefit and airlines will be the scheduled Indian airline, that is all airlines scheduled in India and running national and international on routes will be able to, they'll get some. So the corpus will compensate the oil marketing companies for the losses because of the international prices going up.
1: So this will mean that the airlines will be able to give stable prices to the customers. We can see price stability in the fares also.
0: Yeah, that is the intention because eventually if the fuel prices keep going up every now and then, the airlines need to readjust its operating costs and the oil marketing companies to absorb some of the losses it has been absorbing. And also the airlines will be able, in a position to, when they get price stabilization, to support domestic and international operations. So you can have a fair amount of certainty that this is the basket in which you can operate. This is what it's going to cost. And so obviously your operation cost is known. So it helps them because the import prices of fuel will vary according to demand and supply, as we all
1: right.
0: know. So that is kind of stabilizes at this level, is what is the understanding.
1: In fact, when you're talking about the volatility in the prices, this is said to be a self-sustaining revolving fund. Can you explain to us that how is it going to be ensured that the fund is replenished when the energy prices go down? Is that how it is going to work?
0: See, one of the benefits they talk, as you mentioned, is of course to ensure that airlines get some stability in their airline operations, facilities for passengers, high value cargo and business travelers. Over a period of time, it will allow the oil marketing companies to recover the losses. For instance, due to the West Asia crisis, we do know the international ATF prices of the aviation turbine fuel went almost 2.5 times, that is from 60.50 liter in March this year to 142 in May this year. And as I mentioned, 40% of this cost. So how the government is going to look at it, it says ATF, the aviation turbine fuel accounts for, as I said, 40% of the operating costs. So in
1: yes.
0: kind of over a period of time, you created a 10,000 support, budgetary support. Because of this, it's something which the government will say when prices stabilize, the airlines know what kind of prices. If the prices go up, some money goes out the fund. When the prices go down, it kind of equalizes and you're allowed to, you have a kind of a saving basket from which you can rejuggle your finances.
1: So can you tell us how is it going to really impact the economy, this decision which has been taken? Because if we see, you know, a lot of countries, the airlines and the flights are getting affected. So we have not seen so far in India, and due to this step of the government, if the airline operations are stabilized, it is said that more than 70,000 jobs are going to be protected. Can you tell us the positive impact on the economy?
0: As I just mentioned, the fact remains that this volatility in prices have led to the operational cost of airlines, and that indirectly affects the overall health of the airlines, number one. Now, also there is one important aspect is we do know that capping of an ATF prices that the government of India plays the cap, that is a purely a measure which cannot be permanent. This is a stopgap arrangement because in the long run, oil marketing companies cannot keep on keeping the price low because the government has said so when it is importing fuel at a very higher cost. So that is an unreasonable expectation. So this is why, so to find out, and also remember, we in India we are facing a particular situation because of the closure of airspace in the western border, that is Pakistan. So as a result, Indian flights which are leaving towards the western parts of the world and other parts of that side, it has to take a longer route. So all that is added to the cost. And obviously when airlines' profits go down and their operating costs increasing, it's going to affect all round. As I said, the bulk cargo movement depends, that gets affected, passenger movements gets affected, your support services get affected, everything gets affected. So in a way, as you mentioned, the kind of job figure you mentioned that is going to result in saving of so many jobs, this is directly and indirectly because of the operating costs and operating margins that the airlines work on. Unless you make profits, unless you are sustainable in terms of economically, obviously you can't underwrite expenditure.
1: So the period for which this ATF price stabilization support will be in force is 36 months, and it will shield the OMC

0: from losses arising from volatile and elevated ATF prices during this ongoing West Asia crisis and the impact that we will see on the airlines. You feel that this is going to be salutary for the tourism sector, for the business sector, for inclusive development also going on at the normal pace, because we have lot of now connectivity in the regional tier 2, tier 3 cities of the country.
1: We all know that air travel has increased in almost a decade. Government affairs, Udaan scheme is also directed to encourage more and more people from tier 2 and tier 3 cities to travel.

0: spend money to cut down on travel costs, because that seems to be more economical, and also in terms of requirement. Apart from traveling of people, what is most important is the movement of bulk cargo, and especially some high-value cargo, which you and I may not realize it, but that forms the bulk of the carrier's revenue model. So this is 36 months is a period the government of India thinks is estimates that this thing can work. It has that elbow room. And after 36 months, if it requires, because there's an annual review built into it. So the advantage is the government will be reviewing it annually. And once, if required, it can also extend depending on the conditions that they exist. So right now, it has a 3-year sunset clause as we look at it.
1: And apart from this very crucial decision which was taken today for the aviation ecosystem, the Union Cabinet has also approved scheme for support to National Capital Region Planning Board for replacement of old trucks and buses in Delhi NCR area. And this financial outlay is 9,585 crore rupees. Can you tell us how it is going to incentivize the owners of trucks and buses to registered in Delhi NCR region that comply with BS4 or earlier emission norms to replace them with BS6 or electric vehicles? What is the thought behind this decision?
0: We all know that especially those of us who reside in Delhi or are in and around this national capital region, we do know that every time, especially during the winter, onset of winter, the pollution levels go high, yes, and the GRAP, that is the Graded Response Action Plan, comes into force, which is mandated, and at different levels, and when it crosses, I think, stage 3 or stage 4, trucks and commercial buses of a certain category, that is a BS4, were not allowed to come inside the city or not operate. That led to a lot of issues, because obviously movement is affected, people, cargo, goods, services, everything gets affected. So government, obviously, looking at a long-term solution, and the long-term solution is move them from grade BS4, that is Bharat Stage 4, to Bharat Stage 6 vehicles. Now, that is easier said than done, because approximately some 2.7 lakh vehicles, which is almost 1.9 lakh trucks and about 16,000 buses, who are there in the NCR region. And by the way, the NCR, as all of us know, it consists of cities or tier 2 towns in about a 70-kilometer radius from Delhi, which spreads into Haryana, Rajasthan, and Uttar Pradesh. Now, people come here on a regular basis for carrying out their vocation, their own business, transport, whatever. So this has been a perennial problem over the last many years. So the government scheme plans to replace the Bharat Stage 4 petrol or diesel vehicles from Bharat Stage 6 petrol or diesel vehicles, and also electric vehicles and CNG-driven vehicles. So it's a basket of all three. It depends on the vehicle owners, what they want to look for as a replacement.
1: So it's a forward-looking step because we have to transition to cleaner mobility. That is the sustainable development goal also. So to that extent, you feel that this is a very, very landmark decision which has come where the government is actually helping financially and incentivizing the owners of trucks and buses, which are said to be the maximum pollutants in terms of vehicles.
0: This is a recurrent problem in North India, especially because in temperatures below. We have been seeing this for the last more than a decade. How do you grapple with this issue? Pollution. How do you clean up your skies? And goods and transport is also very essential. You just can't shut them down. You can restrict their movement for some period of time. So this has been a component. And if you remember last year and even earlier this year, the truck owners and also the transport owners raised, flagged this issue that how can we sustain? How do you expect us to go forward if you are going to impose these kind of restrictions? I think this is how combined effort went into it. I think even the month of May, there was a strike highlighting its attention to the fact that BS4 vehicles get affected most at this point of time. Though they constitute in terms of percentage about 40%, it is estimated as per the government data that by changing from BS4 to BS3, the level of pollution will go down substantially. Uh-huh. So I think that's one way, and this is a forward-looking step, and in which the government understands the benefits will draw over a period of time. It will not be overnight, but then certainly you're giving a way forward for these vehicle owners to see how best we can collectively address this problem that everybody faces towards the end of the year, every year.
1: And within the transport sector, trucks and buses account for 36% of PM2.5 emissions, with only 3% of the total fleet. So with this, the pollution can be expected to come down substantially. Also, with a total financial outlay of ₹9,585 crores, including the more than 5,000 crores from the central government and an estimated ₹1,601 crore in tax concessions from the participating states, you think it's a very, very collaborative kind of a step where states also have to pitch in equally?
0: Obviously, this NCR region, whole conception of national capital region was almost some 20 years ago when it decided.

0: to decongest the national capital by developing tier 2 cities and integrate them with the national capital. And as I said, something like 70 kilometers radius around in and around Delhi is treated as the NCR region. And in any case, people come into Delhi either as a migratory, day migration or otherwise, or come for business, or people from Delhi travel to these places for business or place of residence. We all know all about it. This is a collective issue. States cannot absolve themselves of this issue. And obviously, when there is migration from state A to state B, or from Delhi to one of the satellite towns, or from the satellite towns to Delhi, everybody pays a price in terms of pollution. So this is a collective approach. So that's why the figures that you mentioned about 600 crores in tax concession by the states, they're going to have zero taxes for it. That's one of the concepts. So center would give money in terms of loan intervention, subvention. And the states will almost waive off registration fee and give some 100% motor vehicle tax concessions. And other things built into it. And not just that, the auto original equipment manufacturers will also offer some discounts on the showroom prices. So it's a collective effort by everybody to ensure that the wheels of economy don't stagger because of pollution.
1: And Mr. Prasad, the cabinet has approved a coastal highway from Rameshwaram, Konark to Paradip in Odisha. It has approved a four laning of Khagaria Purnia section. They have also approved four laning of key sections of NH63 and NH563 in Telangana, and upgradation of NH347B in Madhya Pradesh. So definitely these are also very forward-looking steps which the government has been taking constantly.
0: Yes, because we all know bulk of our road transport is just not transports people, but as I said, goods and services, your business. And when everybody is talking of in terms of saving time, ensuring that you reach from destination A to destination B at a much faster, you need to upgrade your infrastructure. And this has been the hallmark of the government in the last decade or so. They've invested so much on infrastructure development. Road networks become very crucial, because you may have a good port, but if you can't able to reach to the port by a good road, you cannot connect it to the hinterland, then it doesn't serve the purpose. So this has to be an integrated approach. And this is what is reflected, that every time you look into spreading your network of roads, you are actually developing the economy and allowing the, as I said, the wheels of economy move faster.
1: Thank you so much for this in-depth discussion.
0: Thank you very much.
2: You were listening to a discussion on key union cabinet decisions. The participants were K.V. Prasad, senior journalist, and Sonu Sood, anchor. This program was produced and presented by the News Services Division of Akashvani.
3: Spotlight.
4: এতক্ষণ দিল্লি কেন্দ্র থেকে প্রচারিত সংবাদ শুনলেন। আকাশবাণী শিলচর গীতাঞ্জলি অনুষ্ঠানে এখন শুনবেন রবীন্দ্রসঙ্গীত বিভিন্ন শিল্পীর কণ্ঠে। অনুষ্ঠানে প্রথম শিল্পী অভিরূপ গুহ ঠাকুরতা।